Good afternoon. United States Rubber Company again invites you to Carnegie Hall to hear a concert of the New York Philharmonic Symphony Orchestra, of which Arto Radzinski is musical director. Bruno Walter, who was to have conducted this afternoon, is ill, and his place will be taken by the young American-born assistant conductor of the Philharmonic Symphony, Leonard Bernstein. Leonard Bernstein now conducts Schumann's Manfred Overture.

0: Leonard Bernstein, assistant conductor of the Philharmonic Symphony, has opened this afternoon's concert, sponsored by United States Rubber Company, with the overture to Byron's Manfred by Schumann.
1: My dear young friends, have you heard the news? Johann Sebastian Bach has made the cover of a national news magazine. I'm not saying which one, but he's right up there along with presidents, astronauts. And why? Because they suddenly found out that Bach is in. Everyone who likes music suddenly likes Bach. But actually, there's nothing so new about it. Bach is always being discovered and dropped and rediscovered. It's an old story. He was even dropped by his own sons, who thought of him as an old square. In fact, they used to call him the old wig behind his back. And then he wasn't rediscovered until 79 years later. The old man's wiggy music, those magic notes that will last forever.

There are as many sides to American music as there are to the American people, our great, varied, many-sided democracy. And perhaps that's the main quality of all, our many-sidedness. Think of all the races and personalities from all over the globe that make up our country. When we think of that, we can understand why our own folk music is so complicated. We've taken it all in and learned it from one another, borrowed it, stolen it, cooked it all up in a melting pot. So what our composers are finally nourished on is a folk music that is probably the richest in the world. And all of it is American in spirit, whether it's jazz or square dance tunes or cowboy songs or hillbilly music or rock and roll or Cuban mambos or Mexican wapangos or Missouri hymn singing.

0: Music taken from Four Saints in Three Acts by Virgil Thompson. The New York Philharmonic was conducted by Leonard Bernstein. 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I'm Alec Baldwin, and you're listening to the New York Philharmonic this week.
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0: We continue now with Bernstein conducting Bernstein. This is the world premiere recording of the Chichester Psalms. John Bogart is the soloist with the Camerata singers. The composer conducts the New York Philharmonic.

Namahagasu, Namahagasu, Namahagasu, Namahagasu.

Bernstein was very against the title. He says, you're just laying yourself open to criticism by doing something called The Titans, because critics will say, oh, he aimed too high, and it's not really Titanic, it's really minuscule. And he thought somehow I was going to write a jazzistic piece, and of course, like many jazz composers, I saw this as an opportunity to write a really classical symphony, which is what I did. And then he was very nervous about the high trumpet at the end, especially at the rehearsal on a Saturday morning when Maynard was asked to begin the rehearsal with those ascending fourths, and he splattered a couple of them, and Lenny turned to me and said, is this all we're going to get out of this guy?

That is what intrigues me about jazz. It's unique, a form of expression all its own. Then I love it for its humor. It really plays with notes. We always speak of playing music. We play Brahms, we play Bach. It's a term perhaps more properly applied to tennis. But jazz is real play. It fools around with notes, so to speak. It has fun with them. It is therefore entertainment in its truest sense. But I find I have to defend jazz to those, for instance, who say it is low class. But then, all music has low class origins, since it comes from folk music, which is necessarily earthy. After all, Haydn minuets are only a refinement of simple, rustic German dances, and so are Beethoven's scherzos. An aria in a Verdi opera can often be traced back to the most basic Neapolitan fisherman. Besides, there has always been a certain shadow of indignity around music, particularly around the players of music. I suppose it is due to the fact that historically, players of music seem to lack the dignity of composers of music. This is especially true of jazz, which is almost completely a player's art, depending as it does on improvisation rather than on composition. This means that the player of jazz is himself the real composer, which gives him a creative and therefore more dignified status. Well, then there are those who argue that jazz is loud. Well, so are Sousa marches, and we don't hear complaints about them. Besides, it's not always loud. It is very often extremely delicate, in fact. Perhaps this objection stems from the irremediable situation of what is, after all, a kind of brass band playing in a room too small for it. But that is not the fault of jazz itself. However, the main argument against jazz has always been that it is not art. I think it is art, and a very special one. But before we can argue about whether it is or not, we must know what it is. And so I propose to share with you some of the things I know and love about jazz.

Brubeck's Andante Ballade from Dialogues for Jazz Combo and Orchestra. The Dave Brubeck Quartet and the New York Philharmonic were led by Leonard Bernstein. 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I'm Alec Baldwin, and you're listening to the New York Philharmonic this week.

The New York Philharmonic this week is generously underwritten by the Kaplan Brothers Fund, the Audrey Love Charitable Foundation, the Philharmonic's corporate partner MetLife Foundation, and by an award from the National Endowment for the Arts on the web at arts.gov.

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2: In 1920, Irish composer Ina Boyle wrote to Rayfon Williams asking to become his student. A few years later, she was regularly sailing back and forth from Enniskerry Island to London to study with him. Even though Ina Boyle faced rejection after rejection, Vaughan Williams believed in her work. He said, "I think it's most courageous of you to go on with so little recognition. The only thing to say is that it sometimes does come, finally." From APM, American Public Media, this is Performance Today. I'm Valerie Kaler. Ina Boyle is just starting to get that recognition long after her death. Her piece, The Magic Harp, from a concert in Essen, Germany, about 5 minutes from now. Also on the way this hour, music written in 2024 by American composer and pianist Michael Stephen Brown. Right now he's wearing his pianist hat, playing a recent piece by another American composer, Louis Karchan. This is the opening movement of Karchan's Three Images, Festivals, played by Michael Stephen Brown.

Festivals by composer-conductor Louis Karchin, the opening movement of his Three Images, written in 2020. Michael Stephen Brown was the pianist, and he'll be back later in the hour as composer, a chamber piece called The Lotus Eaters on the way. From APM American Public Media, this is Performance Today. I'm Valerie Kaler, glad to have you along for today's musical adventures and discoveries. We're about to hear music inspired not by a poem exactly, but by a footnote to a poem. In The Harper's Song of the Seasons, Irish poet Eva Gore Booth wrote a footnote that describes the legend of the Dúird Alba, the magical harp of the ancient gods of Ireland. She wrote, the Dúird Alba had three strings, the iron string of sleep, the bronze string of laughter, and the silver string, the sound of which made all men weep. Irish composer Ina Boyle took that note and ran with it. In 1919, she wrote a piece called The Magic Harp that depicts those magical iron, bronze, and silver strings. Here's how she depicted the bronze string of laughter.

just a taste of the light laughter of the Durd Alba's bronze string. Let's drop in on a concert in Essen, Germany, for all three of the strings from The Magic Harp by Ina Boyle. After a brief introduction, we'll head straight into the sounds of the iron string, the string of sleep.

The Duirde Alba was the magical harp of the ancient gods of Ireland. It had three strings, an iron string, a bronze string, and a silver string. The sound of the silver one was said to make all men weep. Composer Ina Boyle was evoking the silver string of the Duirde Alba in the final few minutes of the piece we just heard. It's called The Magic Harp. Conductor Neil Venditti led the Essen Philharmonic Orchestra in concert in Essen, Germany.

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Composer Michael Stephen Brown is part of a book club that reads quite a bit of English literature. One of his book club buddies suggested he read The Lotus Eaters, a poem by Alfred Lord Tennyson. It's about a group of sailors who come upon an island and eat the lotus plant. They essentially melt into a relaxed, timeless daydream where they lose the desire to return home. They just want to chill on the island and escape reality. Brown felt so much great imagery and music within the Lotus Eaters that he was inspired to write his own music. But he didn't want his whole piece to be a soporific, hazy daydream. He also wanted to depict the life the mariners would be giving up, one of delight and color and excitement.

That whimsical sound is rice bowls played with chopsticks. Just one of the unexpected percussive sounds that try to pull the sailors and us out of the blissful lotus daydream. Let's sink into The Lotus Eaters by Michael Stephen Brown. He's at the piano, joined by flutist Brandon Patrick George. Annie Jacobs Perkins is playing the cello, and Tanner Tenieri on the rice bowls and a whole lot of other percussion. Close your eyes, unless you're driving, and sink into some island bliss with The Lotus Eaters.

Evocative music inspired by the poem The Lotus Eaters by Alfred Lord Tennyson. Composer Michael Stephen Brown drew on five lines for the five movements of his piece. The last section was inspired by the line, "O rest ye, brother mariners, we will not wander more." A piece called The Lotus Eaters by Michael Stephen Brown. We heard it from a concert during Chamberfest Cleveland at the Cleveland Institute of Music. Brandon Patrick George played the flute. Annie Jacobs Perkins was the cellist. Michael Stephen Brown, the composer, at the piano. And Tanner Tenieri played percussion.

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1: When violinists ponder the solo repertoire for their instrument, there are a few pieces that rise to the top, the way Mount Everest rises. Paganini Caprices, Ernst's Last Rose of Summer, and the piece we're going to hear next, the Chaconne from the Second Partita by J.S. Bach. Now, the Chaconne may not be as flashy as the first two, but the technical demands are intense. Fast fingers, rapid string crossings, and so many double, triple, and quadruple stops. Where the real challenge lies, though, is in making all that sound musical, making it flow, letting it breathe. Here's a beautifully intimate performance from violinist Alyssa Lee Kolyunin at the Flagler Museum in Palm Beach, Florida. She's playing the Chaconne from the Partita No. 2 by J.S. Bach.

0: Some people describe that music as a spiritual journey. Johannes Brahms said it was wonderful and incomprehensible. He said Bach wrote a whole world of the deepest thoughts and most powerful feelings, and that if he could have written it, or even imagined it, it would have driven him out of his mind. J.S. Bach wrote that music in 1720, a single movement, a chaconne, as part of a larger piece, his solo violin partita number 2. The chaconne is such a complete statement on its own, though, it's often played as a standalone piece, as it was there by violinist Alyssa Lee Kolyanin, that recital at the Flagler Museum in Palm Beach, Florida. Ever since J.S. Bach wrote his famous chaconne for solo violin, people have been treating that for solo violin bit like a speed limit. That is, just a suggestion. Joachim Raff transcribed it for orchestra. Brahms made a version for piano left hand. Ferruccio Busoni, a two-handed take. There are transcriptions for guitar, harpsichord, marimba, clarinet, bass clarinet, saxophone, even a quartet of trombones. But it all started with a single violin. The chaconne from the violin partita number 2 by J.S. Bach. I hope you'll check out a great podcast from my colleague Julie Almacher. It's called New Classical Tracks. Every week, she previews a brand new classical album with interviews from the artists themselves. 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
3: She was born Melanie Bonice, but she modified her name to the more androgynous Mel in order to get her music published. In her day, late 19th century Paris, women composers were not taken seriously. Seeing a female name on a score could mean instant dismissal by publishers, critics, and audiences. Bonice wanted her music to be judged on its own merits rather than her gender. Hence, Mel Bonice. From APM American Public Media, this is Performance Today. I'm Valerie Kaler. Ahead this hour, a character piece inspired by Salome, part of a set that Mel Bonice called Legendary Women. Salome, just one of the legendary women immortalized in music by Mel Bonice, who was pretty legendary herself. Defied the societal norms of her era and made a career for herself in a male-dominated field. Here's something she wrote in 1936 for flute and piano.

Flutist Maria Cecilia Munoz and pianist Tiffany Bott with music by French composer Mel Bonis. From APM, American Public Media, this is Performance Today, taking you to concerts around the world. I'm Valerie Kaler. French composer Mel Bonis was very fond of writing character pieces for solo piano, inspired by women, real, mythical, or literary. She returned to three of those solo piano works and orchestrated them. She called that set Legendary Women. The middle piece was inspired by the biblical character Salome, whose seductive dance caused more than one man to lose his head, figuratively and literally. Conductor Christian Reif and the Lakes Area Music Festival Orchestra with Salome by Mel Bonis.

0: little slightly uneasy laughter from the audience there at the end of that performance of Salome by Mel Bonis. Maybe they weren't expecting the piece to end so abruptly, almost as if the executioner's axe had fallen. Salome, you may remember, danced so alluringly for Herod that he promised her anything, and had to follow through when she asked for the head of John the Baptist. One of the legendary women cast in music by French composer Mel Bonis. She was born Melanie, but she modified her name to the more masculine Mel in order to get her music published. In her day, which was late 19th century Paris, women composers just were not taken seriously. A female name on the score could mean instant dismissal by publishers and critics and audiences. Bonis wanted her music to be judged on its own merits. Hence, Mel Bonis, a legendary woman. We heard Salome from a set of three orchestral pieces depicting women of myth, legend, and literature. Legendary Women by Mel Bonis. Christian Reif conducted the Lakes Area Music Festival Orchestra in that concert at the Gitche Zibe Center for the Arts in Brainerd, Minnesota, part of the Summertime Lakes Area Music Festival. In a moment, non-operatic Puccini. 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
0: Once upon a time, there was a prince who lived in a kingdom called Italy. A couple kingdoms over, the Queen of Spain was having a hard time of it. Everyone was fighting, nobody trusted anyone. A financial crisis, unemployment. It got so bad that most of the people who couldn't agree on anything finally agreed on one thing. The Queen has got to go. And off she went. Isabella II headed to Paris and kind of lived happily ever after. Meanwhile, back in Spain, the people who make things happen decided that our friend, Prince Amadeo, who was minding his own business back in Italy, would be a safe, middle-of-the-road kind of guy that no one could hate too much, so they made him king. It didn't take Amadeo I of Spain very long to learn that things were still a mess. All the same problems that Isabella II faced were still there. After 2 years, he said, you know what? No. He said Spain was ungovernable, and he walked away, also known as abdicated. Amadeo went back home to Italy, where he lived another decade and a half. When he died in 1890, his Italian countryman Giacomo Puccini paid tribute to his passing. Much like we do today when we learn of someone's death, Puccini sent flowers. In Italy, chrysanthemums are the traditional flower associated with mourning. In Italian, crisantemi. Puccini's elegy for Amadeo, Crisantemi, played here by the Apollon Musicet Quartet at Hugh Hodgson Concert Hall in Athens, Georgia.

An ensemble from Poland there, the Apollone Muzyczek Quartet, in concert at the University of Georgia in Athens. They played Chrysantheme, or Chrysanthemums, by Giacomo Puccini. Puccini wrote that piece in 1890 in tribute to Prince Amadeo, who'd been King Amadeo of Spain for a couple years in the 1870s before abdicating. Amadeo died at the end of January, and Puccini's tribute was written just a couple weeks later in February. If you were thinking, I recognize some of that from something else, you're right. Puccini reused some of the melodic DNA from Chrysanthemums in his Manon Lescaut.

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0: Let's talk about rubato. The word rubato comes from the Italian rubare, to steal. What it means in music is to steal time. Here's an example from the absolute queen of rubato, Roberta Flack.
1: The first time ever.
0: Listen to how the accompaniment walks quietly and steadily along while she stretches her vocal line over the top.
1: I thought the sun.
0: Then she falls back into time for a measure or so. And then draws it out again.

0: Roberto Flack, demonstrating the art of rubato in the first time ever I saw your face. Dang. The stretching, drawing, finessing, the stealing of time also happens in the classical world. In fact, there are some pieces that just don't work without it.
1: You can't play Schumann without rubato. It's literally, it's like murdering the music.
0: That's pianist Jeremy Dank laying out the hierarchy of musical crime. Stealing time is okay. Murdering music, not okay. Here's Jeremy Dank demonstrating his best Schumann rubato in concert at Dendrinos Chapel and Recital Hall in Interlaken, Michigan. He's playing the Opus 17 Fantasy by Robert Schumann.

Robert Schumann may not be so much a composer of pieces as a composer of visions. Those are the words of the pianist we just heard playing Schumann's music, American pianist Jeremy Denk. We heard him play Schumann's Fantasy in C major and demonstrating the rubato he says is so crucial to Schumann. Denk gave that recital at Dendrinos Chapel and Recital Hall in Interlaken, Michigan, from the Interlaken Presents series. You know, most of the music we broadcast here on PT is from concert recordings, highlights from recent performances across the country, around the world. I love that. We get to hear the immediacy of today's classical music scene and that palpable electricity between the performers and the audience. That's really the origin of the name of this

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2: American composer Coleridge Taylor Perkinson was named for the biracial British Romantic era composer Samuel Coleridge Taylor. Perkinson had a prolific career as a jazz pianist, film score composer, and classical composer. His string quartet No. 1, Calvary, is based on the Negro spiritual Calvary. Yet Perkinson said of the work, "When I sat down to write this string quartet, I was not trying to write something black. I was just writing out of my experience." The influences of his diverse career are evident in this work that is certainly classical, but heavily relies on jazz chords and other non-classical elements. We'll listen to this work later this hour here on Anytime Classical. I'm your host, Denise Finnegan Hill. A short work for two pianos by Eric Satie called The Disagreeable Insights. We'll hear Clara Crimendi and Gabor Eckard.

Pianist Clara Cormendi and Gabor Eckart performed Disagreeable Insights by Erik Satie here on Anytime Classical. Kaiser Adolf von Nassau Overture by Heinrich Marschner. Alfred Walter leads the Slovak State Philharmonic.

Alfred Walter led the Slovak State Philharmonic in Kaiser Adolf von Nassau Overture by Heinrich Marschner. Next up is a wind quartet, which is a wind quintet minus the oboe. It was a popular combination of instruments at the beginning of the Romantic period, although has fell out of use since then. This is by Gioachino Rossini and was originally a string sonata. Here is a recording of the Paris Quartet Wind Ensemble.

Paris Quartet Wind Ensemble performed Wind Quartet No. 5 in D major by Gioachino Rossini. I'm your host, Denise Finnegan Hill, and you're listening to Anytime Classical, a production of Classical Music Indie. 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

I'm your host, Denise Finnegan-Hill, and you're listening to Anytime Classical, music of Giuseppe Torelli next. This is Sonato a Cinque, or a five-part sonata, number 3 in D major, performed by the English Chamber Orchestra and trumpeter Wynton Marsalis under the direction of Raymond Leopard.

Raymond Leopard led the English Chamber Orchestra, joined by trumpeter Wynton Marsalis, in Sonata a Cinque, No. 3, in D Major, by Giuseppe Torelli. Rounding off the hour with music of American composer Coleridge Taylor Perkinson, who had a prolific career as a jazz pianist, film score composer, and classical composer. We'll hear his String Quartet No. 1, Calvary, which is based on the Negro spiritual Calvary, and shows the influence of his diverse career. It is certainly a classical piece, but you can also hear evidence of jazz chords and other non-classical elements. Here is a recording by the Catalyst Quartet.

String Quartet No. 1, Calvary, by Coleridge Taylor Perkinson, performed by Catalyst Quartet. A short work for two pianos by Eric Satie, called The Disagreeable Insights. We'll hear Clara Crimendi and Gabor Eckard.

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1: Where do composers get their ideas? People have been asking that question for as long as music has existed. If you're looking for the universal spark of inspiration for anyone writing music, the answer is a little complicated. But if simple physical coordinates will do, and you're only concerned with Gustav Holst, it's simple. He got his best ideas in a soundproof room

at a school for girls. He was hired by that school in 1904 and spent the rest of his career there. The composer saluted St. Paul's School for Girls in 1912 with the music coming up this hour. Stay with me, Michael Toulouse, for the St. Paul's Suite.

Richard Heyman led his orchestra in that music of Errol Garner. You heard Misty. George Enescu was still a teenager at the turn of the 20th century, but he was already well known outside his native Romania. He was an accomplished violinist whose concert career would take him around the world. And as a violin teacher, he passed his knowledge on to many students, including Yehudi Menuhin. But it was as a composer that Enescu enjoyed his most enduring successes. His very first opus, a Romanian poem, premiered in Paris early in 1898. This next work, one of a pair of concert pieces inspired by Romanian folk music, was performed for the first time in Bucharest in March of 1903. We'll hear the Monte Carlo Philharmonic perform the Romanian Rhapsody No. 2.

Lawrence Foster led the Monte Carlo Philharmonic in that music of George Enescu, the Romanian Rhapsody No. 2. A couple of British composers this hour, including Samuel Coleridge Taylor, his little concert suite coming up, and now Gustav Holst, the son of an accomplished pianist, and his dad taught him the instrument at an early age, yet neuritis plagued young Holst. He eventually gave up the piano and organ for the trombone, an instrument that didn't place demands on his hands. After a brief holiday in Berlin, Holst decided to give up that instrument and turn to composing. He eventually became director of music at St. Paul's Girls' School in Hammersmith, and in 1913 the school built a new music wing, giving Holst a large, soundproof room in which to teach and compose. Naturally, he dedicated music to St. Paul's, this, the St. Paul's Suite.

George Hurst led the Bournemouth Sinfonietta in the St. Paul's Suites by Gustav Holst. Göran Zülcher performs music of an anonymous composer.

The Romance d'Amour, music of an anonymous composer made popular in the 1951 movie Forbidden Games, Göran Zülcher performed. Austrian composer Josef Lanner named this next music for one of the provinces of Austria, namely Styria. We'll hear the Styrian dances.

Steirische Tänze, Styrian Dances by Josef Lanner, Gidon Kremer and Peter Gut playing violin, Kim Kashkashian viola, and Georg Hurtnagel double bass. I'm Michael Toulouse. It's my pleasure to be able to share this music with you. Samuel Coleridge Taylor's Petite Suite de Concert, written in 1911, would become one of his most famous pieces of strictly orchestral music. As far as we know, it wasn't commissioned. We aren't sure when it was premiered. We do know, however, that Coleridge Taylor conducted a performance of the work in Bournemouth on April 20th, 1911. This petite suite, a little suite, is an example of Coleridge Taylor's light music. Someone writing about the composer in 1922, 10 years after his death, thought this music possessed just the characteristics required for a good ballet. Decide for yourself, this little concert suite of Samuel Coleridge Taylor performed by the Cinecke Orchestra.

The Chinege Orchestra, an English ensemble made up primarily of people of color, playing music of Samuel Coleridge Taylor. You heard the Petite Suite de Concert, a little concert suite. There's more information about our music at classicalmusicindie.org. 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
1: Coming up this hour on Anytime Classical, the guy before Strauss, seafaring in space, and the name game. I'm Kate Botello, and headed your way this hour, we'll hear Morning, Noon, and Night in Vienna by Franz von Suppé, music from The Wrath of Khan, Star Trek II, James Horner, and a symphony in G major by Francesco Antonio Rossetti. All of that plus a Mexican song suite in just a little bit. Wait right there.

First this hour, we'll hear music from a composer with command of the violin, the sword, and eventually his own legion, Joseph Bologna, the Chevalier de

the third movement to the Concerto for Violin No. 3 in A Major by the Chevalier de Saint-Georges. You're listening to Anytime Classical, a production of Classical Music Indie. Thanks for being here. I'm your host, Kate Botello. If you'd ever like to write to me, you can do that directly. My email address is kbotello@classicalmusicindie.org. Right now, some music from various composers. This is a Mexican song suite performed by the Mexico City Philharmonic, conducted by Fernando Lozano.

Fernando Lozano conducted the Mexico City Philharmonic, performing a suite of Mexican songs. Up next this hour, music from the composer who was the big whoop in Viennese operetta before Johann Strauss the Younger. I'm talking about Francesco Ezechiele Ermenegildo Cavaliere Suppé de Melli, but you can call him Franz von Suppé. Here's his musical view of bustling Viennese life, morning, noon, and night in Vienna, performed by the Slovak State Philharmonic Orchestra of Košice, conducted by Alfred Walter.

Alfred Walter conducted the Slovak State Philharmonic Orchestra of Košice, performing Morning, Noon, and Night in Vienna, which premiered in Vienna in 1844, an overture by Franz von Suppé. Up next, music of Maurice Ravel. This is a piece in abaniera form, played by violinist Anna-Sophie Mutter.

piece in Habanera form by Maurice Ravel. Right now on Anytime Classical, one of my favorite Star Trek scores. I'm Kate Botello, and we're about to hear the end credits and final music to Star Trek II, The Wrath of Khan. Now, the director of this movie had a concept of like Age of Sail for Starfleet. So this music has a big kind of seafaring, nautical feel. And as a bonus, we have a cameo appearance by Leonard Nimoy. Composer James Horner still wanted to honor the work of Jerry Goldsmith, but put his own stamp on it. We'll hear the Cincinnati Pops record this music, again featuring Leonard Nimoy, conducted by Eric Kunzel.

space. The final frontier. These are the continuing voyages of the Starship Enterprise. Her ongoing mission: to explore strange new worlds, to seek out new life forms and new civilizations, to boldly go where no man has gone before.

the end credits, the last bit of Star Trek II, The Wrath of Khan, which was a movie that I loved as a kid, although I couldn't understand why Mr. Rourke was so mad. And also, poor Chekhov. Anyway, that was music of James Horner. For our last work this hour, we'll hear the Symphony in G Major by bass player and contemporary of Mozart, Francesco Antonio Rossetti. In fact, not only was he a contemporary of Mozart, he composed a requiem that was played at Mozart's memorial service. Now, when discussing Rossetti, most sources say that he was born Franz Anton Rosler, a Czech bohemian who styled himself with an Italian name. A friend of his, however, who knew him personally, said that nope, in fact, Franz Antonio Rossetti said that was the name that he was born with. So let's just trust him on that and hear his Symphony in G Major, played by the London Mozart Players under the direction of Matthias Baumert.

Matthias Baumert conducted the London Mozart Players, performing the Symphony in G Major by Francesco Antonio Rossetti. First this hour, we'll hear music from a composer with command of the violin, the sword, and eventually his own legion, Joseph Bologna, the Chevalier de Saint-Georges. This is the third movement of his Concerto for Violin in A Major, performed by Rachel Barton Pine with the Encore Chamber Orchestra led by Daniel Haig.

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1: In the 1920s and 1930s, the epicenter of black culture in America was Harlem. The most respected African-American voices in literature, music, theater, and more were nurtured in that neighborhood. But the term Harlem Renaissance is still a little misleading, at least when it comes to geography. Further to the west, music lovers began listening attentively to a couple of distinct African-American voices in their own community, Chicago, Illinois. Conservatory-trained composer Florence Price dedicated a piece to her friend and colleague Margaret Bonds, a concert pianist with her own talent for composition. I'm Michael Toulouse. Stay with me to hear the Fantasy Nègre number 1. Women in three different time periods have a mysterious bond with each other through a novel by Virginia Woolf in the movie The Hours. The 2002 film, directed by Stephen Daldry, starred Nicole Kidman, Meryl Streep, and Julianne Moore. It also featured this music of Philip Glass.

Vasily Primakov performed Morning Passages. That's from Philip Glass's score for The Hours. With Nema Yerevi on the podium, we'll hear the Philharmonia Orchestra of London. They're performing music of Carl Maria von Weber, the overture to his opera Euryanthe.

The Overture to Euryanthe, one of the operas of Carl Maria von Weber, the Philharmonia Orchestra of London performed, led by Naima Yerby. There's music of Leopold Hoffmann coming up. You might recognize it as a flute concerto long attributed to Haydn. Stay with us. Florence Price made history in 1933 when the Chicago Symphony Orchestra performed her Symphony No. 1. That was the first time a major orchestra in this country had ever played a symphony by a black woman, and another precedent was set the very same night. Pianist Margaret Bonds, Price's friend and colleague, became the first black woman to play a solo with the CSO. We'll listen now to music that Florence Price dedicated to Margaret Bonds. Samantha Egger performs the Fantaisie Nègre No. 1.

Samantha Egger performed the Fantasie Nägel No. 1 of Florence Price. Here's an excerpt from The Anonymous Lover, an opera composed by the Chevalier de Saint-Georges in 1780. Craig Trumpeter leads the Haymarket Opera Company Orchestra.

Le Contredanse Générale, music of Joseph Bologne, the Chevalier de Saint-Georges. It came from his opera The Anonymous Lover. Stay with us for a flute concerto long attributed to Haydn. It's actually a work of Leopold Hoffmann. And now music of a Dutchman, whose works were sometimes confused for those of Pergolesi, Unico Willem van Wassenaar, the Concerto Armonico No. 3.

Vatimento Consort Amsterdam performed the Concerto Armonico No. 3 of Unico Willem van Wassenaar. I'm Michael Toulouse. Thanks for joining me. Joseph Haydn had little respect for composer Leopold Hoffmann. He called him a braggart and believed that Hoffmann was out to get him. But Haydn's nemesis suffered at least one injustice posthumously regarding this concerto for flute and orchestra. It's one of a pair of works that scholars long thought were written by Haydn. It's the Concerto for Flute and Orchestra by Leopold Hoffmann, Emmanuel Pahud, the soloist.

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1: Unpaid overtime. No two words can more quickly erase the smile from a musician's face. If the clock has run out, it's time to move on to the next gig. Yet English composer Eric Coates, having just used up his three-hour recording session, steeled his nerve and asked the members of the London Philharmonic if they would kindly go on. They agreed, and within just a few minutes, the composer had a complete performance of his London suite. And within months, that final movement, recorded in overtime, became his greatest hit. I'm Michael Toulouse. Stay with me for a fully funded recording of that well-known music of Eric Coates.

Conductor Ronald Corp has one of the more unusual side gigs in the music industry. After founding his own orchestra in 1988, he spent his weekends studying for the priesthood, and he has served as assistant pastor at the Church of St. Alban the Martyr. He leads the New London Orchestra now in music of Johann Halvorsen.

The Entry March of the Boyars, by Johann Halvorsen, Ronald Korp led the New London Orchestra. Scandinavian chamber music ensembles, for years now, have been livening up their set lists with music by Danish composer Nancy Dahlberg. Her String Quartet No. 2 probably gets the most play, but Dahlberg wrote much more than just that. Between 1914 and 1935, she wrote around 40 songs, orchestral music, two other string quartets, and more. Although her wealthy father refused to send her to the Royal Conservatory in Copenhagen, he did pay for private lessons with important composers, including Johann Svensson and Carl Nielsen. Dahlberg lived from 1881 to 1949. This is her Capriccio for orchestra.

Franz Rasmussen led the Danish Philharmonic in the Capriccio for Orchestra by Danish composer Nancy Dalberg. Leonard Bernstein leads the New York Philharmonic now in an overture that's long been associated with the Lone Ranger, the William Tell Overture of Gioachino Rossini.

The Overture to William Tell, an opera by Gioachino Rossini. The New York Philharmonic performed, and the conductor was Leonard Bernstein. Stay with us for music of Eric Coates, inspired by his adopted home, the city of London. The English concert is next. They're led by Trevor Pinnock, and it's music of Handel, the Overture Sinfonia from Samson.

The Overture Sinfonia from the Oratorio Samson by George Frideric Handel. Trevor Pinnock led the English concert. Not Everything by John Williams is a film score. For example, what we'll hear next was composed for the 1996 Summer Olympics in Atlanta. Summon the Heroes.

John Williams led the Boston Pops in his own music, a 1996 commission for the Summer Olympics in Atlanta, Summon the Heroes. I'm Michael Toulouse. It's good to be able to share this music with you. Eric Coates was born in the English countryside, but spent most of his later life in London, and the London Suite, originally called London Every Day, dates from the year 1932. It was inspired by the view from Coates' apartment on Baker Street, and of the last movement Coates wrote, it is extraordinary the way in which the Knightsbridge March never fails to rouse the dullest of audiences. His London Suite proved so popular that in 1936 he even wrote a sequel, London Again. Here's the London Suite performed by the Royal Liverpool Philharmonic. Sir Charles Groves conducts.

0: Sir Charles Groves led the Royal Liverpool Philharmonic in music there of English composer Eric Coates, a work inspired by his adopted city, London, the London Suite. There's more information about all of our music at our website. 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

Edward McDowell was a leading American composer of the late Romantic period. His symphonic poem Lamia was written in 1889 and inspired by the poem of the same name by John Keats.

You get Dreyfus performed Sonata in D minor by Domenico Scarlatti. Overture to the opera L'Amore Industrioso by Joao de Sousa Carvalho. Alvaro Casuto leads Op.

Overture to the opera L'Amore Industrioso by Joao de Sousa Carvalho. We heard the Algarve Orchestra under the direction of Alvaro Casuto. This next work is by living American composer Carlos Simon. It's titled Warmth from Other Suns, based on a book by Isabel Wilkerson of the same name, chronicling the great migration of African Americans from the South to northern and western cities. The composer shares that he chose to bring these stories to life through the voice of a string quartet, and we'll hear the Ivulis Quartet.

The Ivalis Quartet performed Warmth from Other Suns by Carlos Simon. You're tuning in to Anytime Classical, a production of Classical Music Indie. I'm your host, Denise Finnegan-Hill. We have more great music to come. Thank you so much for joining me today.

I'm your host, Denise Finnegan Hill, and you're listening to Anytime Classical, an instrumental arrangement of an aria next. This is from The Golden Cockerel by Nikolai Rimsky-Korsakov. It'll hear Hymn to the Sun, performed by violinist Takako Nishizaki and pianist Wolf Hardin.

An instrumental arrangement of Hymn to the Sun from the Golden Cockerel by Nikolai Rimsky-Korsakov, performed by Takako Nishizaki on violin and Wolf Hardin at the piano. Rounding off the hour with music of Edward McDowell, a leading American composer of the late Romantic period. This is a symphonic poem, Lamia, which is inspired by the poem of the same name by John Keats. The story involves an enchantress, serpents, and tragic love, all of which are elegantly composed into the music. Here is the Royal Philharmonic Orchestra under the direction of Carl Krüger.

0: Carl Kruger led the Royal Philharmonic Orchestra in a symphonic poem, Lamia, by Edward McDowell.
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2: Coming up this hour on Anytime Classical, a German romantic composer who began his career early with a birthday song for his mom when he was 9. A piece that is the staple of the harp repertoire and a too many notes. I'm Kate Botella with music coming up this hour from Max Bruch, Benjamin Britten, Mozart, and more. Stay right here.

First up this hour, a rondo from Carl Philipp Emanuel Bach for the piano. Remember, a rondo has a theme that comes around again more than once. We'll hear Mikhail Pletnev at the piano.

A rondo in A major by Carl Philipp Emanuel Bach, performed by Mikhail Pletnev. Thanks for listening to Anytime Classical, a production of Classical Music Indie. I'm Kate Botello, your host, with music next from a German romantic composer who's particularly well known for his violin works. But he started composition at the age of 9 when he wrote his first piece for his mom's birthday. This is a romance for violin and orchestra in A minor by Max Bruch. We'll hear Salvatore Accardo as our violinist with the Gewandhaus Orchestra of Leipzig, led by Kurt Mazur.

Kurt Mazur conducted the Gewandhaus Orchestra of Leipzig, our soloist Salvatore Accardo in the Romance for Violin and Orchestra in A minor by Max Bruch. Up next, a work that is a staple of the harp repertoire that really shows off all the harp's capabilities, all the things that it can do. By Benjamin Britten, he composed this suite for the harp in 1969 for harpist Ogden Ellis. We'll hear this performed by Astrid von Bruch, who specializes in 19th and 20th century music for the harp.

Astrid von Bruck played the harp, performing That Suite for Harp by Benjamin Britten. Right now, the Hungarian Dance No. 16 in F minor by Johannes Brahms, performed by piano duo Kromelink.

0: Dol Krummelink performed the Hungarian Dance No. 16 in F minor by Johannes Brahms. This is Anytime Classical, and I'm Kate Botello with something fun for you now. We're going to go to the movies for a minute, to the movie Amadeus, which is, if you haven't seen it, about Wolfgang Amadeus Mozart. Now, if you've seen this movie, there is a scene in which they are presenting music from Abduction from the Seraglio, and the Emperor has something to say.
1: You really liked it, sire.
2: Well, of course I did. It's very good. Of course, now and then, just now and then, it seemed a touch,
1: What do you mean, sire?
2: Well, I mean, occasionally it seems to have, how shall one say, director?
3: Too many notes, your majesty.
2: Exactly. Very well put. Too many notes.
0: So this is the overture to the opera that has too many notes in it by W.A. Mozart. We'll hear this performed by the Calgary Philharmonic Orchestra, conducted by Mario Bernardi.

0: Abduction from the Seraglio by W.A. Mozart.
1: My dear young man, don't take it too hard. Your work is ingenious. It's quality work. And there are simply too many notes. That's all. Just cut a few and it'll be perfect.
0: Thanks for spending this hour listening to music with me, Kate Botello, on Anytime Classical, a production of Classical Music Indie. If you'd like to reach any of us here, you can send an email to info@classicalmusicindie.org. One more work for you this hour. This is from Carl Nielsen, A Little Suite in A Minor for Strings. This is an early work of Nielsen's. It premiered in 1888. And he was still a composition student at the time. But the audience called him out for multiple bows. And he was playing in the orchestra, so he had to make his way all the way down to the front. And they had him encore the middle movement. So when you hear the middle movement, imagine hearing it twice. We'll hear now the Orchestra of the Mill perform this little suite, conducted by Andrew Penny.

0: Andrew Penny conducted the Orchestra of the Mill, performing the Little Suite in A minor by the Danish composer Carl Nielsen.
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0: First up this hour, a rondo from Carl Philipp Emanuel Bach for the piano. Remember, a rondo has a theme that comes around again, more than once. We'll hear Mikhail Pletnev at the piano.

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0: Coming up this hour on Anytime Classical, the guy before Strauss, seafaring in space, and the name game. I'm Kate Botello, and headed your way this hour, we'll hear Morning, Noon, and Night in Vienna by Franz von Suppé. Music from The Wrath of Khan, Star Trek II, James Horner. And a symphony in G major by Francesco Antonio Rossetti. All of that plus a Mexican song suite in just a little bit. Wait right there.

First this hour, we'll hear music from a composer with command of the violin, the sword, and eventually his own legion, Joseph Bologna, the Chevalier de Saint-Georges. This is the third movement of his Concerto for Violin in A Major, performed by Rachel Barton Pine with the Encore Chamber Orchestra led by Daniel Haig.

the third movement to the Concerto for Violin No. 3 in A Major by the Chevalier de Saint-Georges. You're listening to Anytime Classical, a production of Classical Music Indie. Thanks for being here. I'm your host, Kate Botello. If you'd ever like to write to me, you can do that directly. My email address is kbotello@classicalmusicindie.org. Right now, some music from various composers. This is a Mexican song suite performed by the Mexico City Philharmonic, conducted by Fernando Lozano.

0: Fernando Lozano conducted the Mexico City Philharmonic, performing a suite of Mexican songs.
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0: Up next this hour, music from the composer who was the big whoop in Viennese operetta before Johann Strauss the Younger. I'm talking about Francesco Ezechiele Ermenegildo Cavaliere Suppé de Melli, but you can call him Franz von Suppé. Here's his musical view of bustling Viennese life, morning, noon, and night in Vienna, performed by the Slovak State Philharmonic Orchestra of Košice, conducted by Alfred Walter.

Alfred Walter conducted the Slovak State Philharmonic Orchestra of Košice, performing Morning, Noon, and Night in Vienna, which premiered in Vienna in 1844, an overture by Franz von Suppé. Up next, music of Maurice Ravel. This is a piece in abaniera form, played by violinist Anna-Sophie Mutter.

a piece in habanera form by Maurice Ravel. Right now on Anytime Classical, one of my favorite Star Trek scores. I'm Kate Botello, and we're about to hear the end credits and final music to Star Trek II, The Wrath of Khan. Now, the director of this movie had a concept of like Age of Sail for Starfleet. So this music has a big kind of seafaring, nautical feel. And as a bonus, we have a cameo appearance by Leonard Nimoy. Composer James Horner still wanted to honor the work of Jerry Goldsmith, but put his own stamp on it. We'll hear the Cincinnati Pops record this music, again featuring Leonard Nimoy, conducted by Eric Kunzel.

space. The final frontier. These are the continuing voyages of the Starship Enterprise. Her ongoing mission: to explore strange new worlds, to seek out new life forms and new civilizations, to boldly go where no man has gone before.

0: the end credits, the last bit of Star Trek II, The Wrath of Khan, which was a movie that I loved as a kid, although I couldn't understand why Mr. Rourke was so mad. And also, poor Chekhov. Anyway, that was music of James Horner.
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0: For our last work this hour, we'll hear the Symphony in G Major by bass player and contemporary of Mozart, Francesco Antonio Rossetti. In fact, not only was he a contemporary of Mozart, he composed a requiem that was played at Mozart's memorial service. Now, when discussing Rossetti, most sources say that he was born Franz Anton Rosler, a Czech bohemian who styled himself with an Italian name. A friend of his, however, who knew him personally, said that nope, in fact, Franz Antonio Rossetti said that was the name that he was born with. So let's just trust him on that and hear his Symphony in G Major, played by the London Mozart Players under the direction of Matthias Baumert.

0: Matthias Bommert conducted the London Mozart Players, performing the Symphony in G Major by Francesco Antonio Rossetti.
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0: First this hour, we'll hear music from a composer with command of the violin, the sword, and eventually his own legion, Joseph Bologna, the Chevalier de Saint-Georges. This is the third movement of his Concerto for Violin in A Major, performed by Rachel Barton Pine with the Encore Chamber Orchestra led by Daniel Haig.

March, a waltz of the mysterious kiss in the eye, and a high society can-can. I'm Kate Botello with music coming your way this hour from a teenaged Richard Strauss, the genius cellist David Popper, and the brilliant kook Erik Satie, along with a lovely little work by Francois Devien to wrap up the hour. I'm Kate Botello. It's going to be great. Stay right here.

First up this hour, music from the Mexican composer Manuel Ponce. This is Estrellita, which means little star. We'll hear this performed by the Festival Orchestra of Mexico, conducted by Enrique Batiz.

Enrique Batiz conducted the Festival Orchestra of Mexico, performing Estrellita, which means Little Star, by the Mexican composer Manuel Ponce. You're listening to Anytime Classical. We're a production of Classical Music Indie, and I'm your host, Kate Botello, with music now from Richard Strauss, composed in 1883 when he was in his late teens, a romance for cello with orchestra in F major. We'll hear this performed by the Tokyo Metropolitan Symphony Orchestra, our cellist, Mari Fujiwara, and this is conducted by Hiroshi Wakasugi.

0: That was cellist Mari Fujiwara performing with the Tokyo Metropolitan Symphony Orchestra. That was the Romance for Cello with Orchestra, dating to 1883, written by a then 19-year-old Richard Strauss.
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0: 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I'm your host, Kate Botello. Don't forget you can write to me or any of my colleagues, Dr. Denise Finnegan-Hill, Michael Toulouse, or Joshua Thompson, with one email to info@classicalmusicindie.org. Right now we're going to hear music composed by one of the greatest cellists in history. That would be David Popper. This is a fantasy on a Little Russian theme performed by cellist Maria Kliegel.

Maria Kleagle performed a fantasy on a Little Russian theme by David Popper. Up next, early music for brass, a fancy for five by John Cooper, performed by the American Brass Quintet.

A Fancy for Five Players by John Cooper. This is Anytime Classical. I'm your host, Kate Botello, with some fun now with Erik Satie. Now, if you have listened to me for a little while, you know he is my all-time favorite classical kook. There are so many stories to tell you about him. Right now, I'll tell you about his book, The Memoirs of an Amnesiac, composed in 1913, which included a section called A Day in the Life of a Musician, including the phrase, "Every hour a servant takes my temperature and gives me another." We're about to hear his satirical take on cabaret songs or dance hall tunes. This is called La Belle Eccentrique, which is like the pretty eccentric. And there are four cute movements here. The Grand Ritornello, the Franco-Lunar March, the Waltz of the Mysterious Kiss in the Eye, and the High Society Can-Can. And as you can tell, he composed this entire work with tongue placed firmly in cheek. This is for two pianos, played here by Clara Cormandy and Gabor Eckhart.

0: Gabor Eckhart and Clara Cormandy, pianists, performed La Belle Excentrique, ending with the high society can-can music of the delightful eccentrique Erik Satie.
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0: Thanks for spending this hour listening to music with me, Kate Botello, on Anytime Classical. We're going to wind things up with music from François Devien, who was the professor for flute at the Paris Conservatoire from 1795 to 1803. He was also really good at the bassoon. He played the bassoon with the Paris Opera. This instance, though, is flute music, a concerto for flute number 4 in G major, performed by the Russian Philharmonic Chamber Orchestra. This features Alain Tabankar as our flutist.

0: Flutist Alain Debankov performed with the Russian Philharmonic Chamber Orchestra performing the Concerto for Flute No. 4 in G Major by François Davien. 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
5: Antonín Kraft was a classical Czech cellist and composer. Franz Joseph Haydn even wrote his second cello concerto in D for Kraft, who was serving as a cellist in Nicholas Esterházy's orchestra at the time. Later, both

Pianist Alan Mendel performed Marche de Nuit by Luis Moreau Gottschalk here on Anytime Classical. Sinfonia, Adagio and Fugue in D minor by the eldest son of Johann Sebastian Bach, Wilhelm.

Eiji Hashimoto led Ensemble for 18th Century Music in Musica Wilhelm Friedemann Bach, Sinfonia, Adagio and Fugue in D minor. Our next work is by American composer Jerome Kern, an important figure in American popular music and musical theater in the 20th century. This is his take on the American author Mark Twain, called Mark Twain Portrait for Orchestra. We'll hear the Cincinnati Pops Orchestra under the direction of Eric Kunzel.

Eric Kunzel led the Cincinnati Pops Orchestra in Mark Twain Portrait for Orchestra by American composer Jerome Kern. Here on Anytime Classical, I'm your host, Denise Finnegan Hill. And I hope you're enjoying the selection so far on Anytime Classical, a production of Classical Music Indie. 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

Music of Niccolò Paganini next, based on music of Rossini. This is an introduction and variations on Dal tuo stellato, performed here by Stefan Milenkovic on violin and Massimo Paderni at the piano.

Introduction and Variations on Dal Tuo Stellato, composed by Niccolo Paganini. We heard violinist Stefan Milenkovic and pianist Massimo Paderni. Anton Kraft was better known as a cellist than a composer. In fact, Haydn, Mozart, and Beethoven would all write works for Kraft. Because of his virtuosity as a cellist, most of the works he did write are for the cello, including this cello concerto, Opus 4, in C major, performed here by cellist Anner Bilsma and the Tafelmusik Baroque Orchestra under the direction of Jean Lehmann.

0: Cellist Anner Bylsma and the Tafel Music Baroque Orchestra with conductor Jean Lehmann performed Cello Concerto in C by Anton Kraft.
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0: March de Nuit by Luis Moreau Gottschalk. 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
1: American composer Coleridge Taylor Perkinson was named for the biracial British Romantic era composer Samuel Coleridge Taylor. Perkinson had a prolific career as a jazz pianist, film score composer, and classical composer. His string quartet No. 1, Calvary, is based on the Negro spiritual Calvary. Yet Perkinson said of the work, "When I sat down to write this string quartet, I was not trying to write something black. I was just writing out of my experience." The influences of his diverse career are evident in this work that is certainly classical, but heavily relies on jazz chords and other non-classical elements. We'll listen to this work later this hour here on Anytime Classical. I'm your host, Denise Finnegan Hill. A short work for two pianos by Erik Satie called The Disagreeable

Pianists Clara Cormendi and Gabor Eckart performed Disagreeable Insights by Erik Satie here on Anytime Classical. Kaiser Adolf von Nassau Overture by Heinrich Marschner. Alfred Walter leads the Slovak State Philharmonic.

Alfred Welter led the Slovak State Philharmonic in Kaiser Adolf von Nassau Overture by Heinrich Marschner. Next up is a wind quartet, which is a wind quintet minus the oboe. It was a popular combination of instruments at the beginning of the Romantic period, although has fell out of use since then. This is by Gioachino Rossini and was originally a string sonata. Here is a recording of the Paris Quartet Wind Ensemble.

Paris Quartet Wind Ensemble performed Wind Quartet No. 5 in D major by Gioachino Rossini. I'm your host, Denise Finnegan Hill, and you're listening to Anytime Classical, a production of Classical Music Indie. 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

I'm your host, Denise Finnegan-Hill, and you're listening to Anytime Classical, music of Giuseppe Torelli next. This is Sonato a Cinque, or a five-part sonata, number 3 in D major, performed by the English Chamber Orchestra and trumpeter Wynton Marsalis under the direction of Raymond Leopard.

Raymond Leppard led the English Chamber Orchestra, joined by trumpeter Wynton Marsalis, in Sonata a Cinque, No. 3, in D major, by Giuseppe Torelli. Rounding off the hour with music of American composer Coleridge Taylor Perkinson, who had a prolific career as a jazz pianist, film score composer, and classical composer. We'll hear his String Quartet No. 1, Calvary, which is based on the Negro spiritual Calvary, and shows the influence of his diverse career. It is certainly a classical piece, but you can also hear evidence of jazz chords and other non-classical elements. Here is a recording by the Catalyst Quartet.

0: String Quartet No. 1, Calvary by Coleridge Taylor Perkinson, performed by Catalyst Quartet.
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0: A short work for two pianos by Erik Satie called The Disagreeable Insights. We'll hear Clara Crimendi and Gabor Eckard.

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1: Among Baroque composer George Frideric Handel's most famous works, Music for the Royal Fireworks comes close to the top. It was written as a commission for George II of Great Britain for London's Green Park Fireworks in 1749. The music celebrates the end of the War of the Austrian Succession. It was popular from its first performance and has remained so. Written in 5 short movements for Baroque wind ensemble with kettle drums, we'll hear this work later this hour. 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I'm your host, Denise Finnegan-Hill.

Caprice Viennois by Fritz Kreisler. Luigi Alberto Bianchi is on violin, and Pier Narciso Masi at the piano.

Violinist Luigi Alberto Bianchi and pianist Pierre Narciso Massi performed Caprice Viennois by Fritz Kreisler here on Anytime Classical. Piano Sonata No. 2 by American composer George Walker. Here's a recording of pianist Stephen Beck.

Stephen Beck performed Piano Sonata No. 2 by American composer George Walker. This next work is written by Sergei Prokofiev, a Russian composer who lived from 1891 to 1953, but it sounds like it was written much sooner. He's emulating the sound of classical composers such as Haydn and Mozart in his Classical Symphony, performed here by the English String Orchestra under the direction of Yehudi Menuhin.

Music of Sergei Prokofiev, Symphony No. 1, Classical. Yehudi Menuhin led the English String Orchestra. This is Anytime Classical, a production of Classical Music Indie. You can find us on the web at classicalmusicindie.org. Thanks so much for joining me today. I'm your host, Denise Finnegan-Hill.

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I'm your host, Denise Finnegan-Hill. This next work by living American composer Lida Greer won the New York Philharmonic Young Composers Prize in its solo piano version. It was originally for flute and clarinet, which is the version we'll hear now. This is 3x2, performed by flutist Mary Stolper and clarinetist Eric Mandet.

Flutist Mary Stolper and clarinetist Eric Mondat performed 3x2, composed by Lita Greer. We'll finish off the hour with music from the Baroque period by George Frideric Handel, a famous one, from his music for the Royal Fireworks. This was written for George II of Great Britain and London's Green Park Fireworks in 1749, celebrating the end of the War of Austrian Succession. Here is the English concert under the direction of Trevor Pinnock.

0: Trevor Pinnock led the English concert in Royal Fireworks Suite, composed by George Frideric Handel.
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0: Caprice Viennois by Fritz Kreisler. Luigi Alberto Bianchi is on violin. And Pierre Narciso Massi at the piano.

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1: Soprano Claudia Diaz has a remarkable, powerful instrument. 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
1: From APM, American Public Media, this is Performance Today. I'm Valerie Kaler. Ahead this hour, some jaw-dropping performances and highlights from my conversation with PT Young Artist-in-Residence Claudia Diaz.

Also on the way, a concert from Houston featuring the ensemble Rocco. They commission and perform so many wonderful new pieces of music, and they're dynamic interpreters of classical music standards as well. Right now, let's hear from one of their albums. Conductor Mayan Chen leads the ensemble in The Spinning Ballerina, one movement of a larger piece, Visions from Another World, by composer Karim Alzand.

0: Mayan Chen led the ensemble Rocco in The Spinning Ballerina from a larger piece called Visions from Another World by composer Karim Alzand. Rocco plays more 21st century music for us in just a bit. But first, a visit with a remarkable young soprano, one of our PT Young Artists in Residence for 2026. From APM American Public Media, this is Performance Today. I'm Valerie Kaler. We are just down the hall from where we usually record the Daily Show. We're here in the big studio, the Mod Moon Weyerhaeuser Music Studio in downtown St. Paul, Minnesota. And I am very excited to be here with PT Young Artist in Residence, soprano Claudia Diaz, along with pianist Kevin Korth. Thank you both so much for being here.
1: It's a pleasure.
2: Thank you for having us.
0: Claudia, you are a proud Puerto Ricana.
2: Yes.
0: Or do you prefer Boricua?
2: Either is fine with me, Boricua, Puerto Ricana. Fun fact, the word Boricua comes from the Taino name that was given to the island, which is Boriquen. So we derived from Boriquen, Boricua, and that's how we use Boricua or Puerto Ricano.
0: Born and raised. Puerto Rico, graduated from the Conservatory of Music there not too long ago. And then you headed to Colorado for your postgrad work at the Lamont School of Music at the University of Denver. And now you're in San Francisco working on your artist diploma at the San Francisco Conservatory of Music.
2: Yes.
0: I have many more questions for you, but let's hear some music.
2: Yes.
0: This is an aria from Zarzuela.
2: Yes.
0: It's about a chocolatier and his daughters. Can you briefly set the scene for us before you sing it?
2: Okay. Here my character, Luisa, she is gathering up the town to talk about her very beloved boyfriend, who everyone wants a piece of him and everybody desires him. But guess what? He is mine. Mm-hmm. So without further ado, here is Romanza Carceleras by Ruperto Chapí from Las Hijas del Zebedeo.
0: The Daughters of Zebedee, featuring PT Young artist Claudia Diaz, soprano, pianist Kevin Korth in the Mod Moon Weyerhaeuser Music Studio.

0: Wow. P.T. Young artist, soprano Claudia Diaz, pianist Kevin Korth in the Mod Moon Warehouser Music Studio here in St. Paul with an aria from The Daughters of Zebedee by Ruperto Chapi. Kevin Korth, you are a very experienced collaborative pianist. Do you work most often with singers, or do you mix it up with the odd instrumentalist?
1: I do like to mix it up. I would say the phone rings more often for singers. Mm-hmm. And once you get into that world, there's a momentum, I think. But I like to keep some variety in my musical diet.
0: Sure.
1: I think it's good.
0: How long have the two of you been working together?
1: Just since Claudia's come for the degree at the conservatory, which was last year.
0: Claudia, like most singers, you've spent some time with choral music.
2: Yes.
0: Do you ever miss that collective singing, or does the opera ensemble kind of scratch that itch?
2: The opera ensemble scratches that itch.
0: Okay.
2: I feel like at the end of the day, I'm a prima donna at heart. So give me the center stage, give me a spotlight, and I'll sing whatever you like. Yeah.
0: I would love to hear you sing some more. How about Puccini?
2: Yes.
0: Our P.T. Young artist in residence, soprano Claudia Diaz with pianist Kevin Korth, and the beautiful dream of Doretta from Puccini's La Rondine.
2: Yes.

0: I'm in the Maud Moon Warehouse or Music Studio, swooning at the sound of soprano Claudia Diaz. She is our PT Young Artist in Residence. We just heard her sing an aria from Giacomo Puccini's La Rondine with pianist Kevin Korth. When did you set your sights on opera, Claudia?
1: The first time I heard opera in general was through a movie about a girl in a village. She sings O Mio Babbino Caro for her father's funeral. And YouTube was just starting off, and I just went, O Mio Babbino Caro. And I picked the first singer who popped up, which was Maria Callas, in her 1976 or 77, before she passed away, concerts with piano. And I was just like, oh my God, what is that? Who is she? What's happening? So I started my rabbit hole with Maria Callas and just started reading everything that I could. I stole some books from the library. Sorry, library. I was like, nobody's going to read this. These are mine. And then when I was like 12 or 13, my half-sister, she was like, I want to show you something and tell me if you like it. And she put Die Zauberflute with Diana Damrau as the Queen of the Night, singing the famous... And I was like, oh my God, I want to do that. That's what I want to do. So I started like mimicking what she was doing. And yeah, that was like the gateway. And I've found... through my life, through experiences, through people that I've met, that this is one of the purposes of my existence here. And yeah.
0: Beautiful. Let's hear something from one of your favorite operas.
1: Oh, yes.
0: Florencia in the Amazon. It's an opera about an opera singer. Tell us what we're going to hear.
1: Oh, okay, how much time do you have? This is my favorite opera. Also, it was the first opera I saw in Spanish, and I felt represented, and I felt seen, and I was like, oh my God. So, Florencia Grimaldi, Argentinian opera singer, she travels to Manaus at the beginning of her career, and she meets this butterfly catcher called Cristobal, and they fall in love, and he teaches her how to sing, wink, wink, and there's all of this passion and fire, and, you know, between his hands, her voice soared, and we could see that in the first aria. Long story short, in this aria, she's given up, she's in the jungle, she's like, where are you? Hear me. Come to me, please. And then through all of that catharsis, in my interpretation, she arrives to the conclusion that he is the air that she breathes. She can't live without him. And she finally like accepts, you know, I can't see you, but I feel you and you're in me and I'm with you. So yeah, without further ado, Escúchame by Daniel Catán, Florencia en el Amazonas.

0: An aria from the 1996 Spanish language opera by Daniel Catán, Florencia, in the Amazon. That was soprano Claudia Diaz with pianist Kevin Korth in the Mod Moon Weyerhaeuser Music Studio. I hear butterflies in the piano.
1: Mm-hmm. Good.
0: Definitely.
2: Lots of water, too, because, of course, they're the on Amazon, the boat ride for
0: sure.
2: Most.
0: Yeah. And I'm thinking of, from 100 Years of Solitude, how the character Remedios, maybe?
1: Yes.
0: Ascended in a cloud of butterflies. Mm-hmm. She just disappears, floats up. And I know that there are no direct character references in the opera, but they're allusions.
1: Yeah,
0: to
1: there's little things here and there.
0: Lovely, lovely. Yeah. We're going to take a break now and head to a concert highlight, but we will be back a bit later this hour with more music and conversation with PT Young Artist in Residence, soprano Claudia Diaz, and pianist Kevin Korth.

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0: Recently, the ensemble Rocco wanted to say thank you to their longtime home, St. John the Divine Church in Houston. So what better way to express gratitude to a concert venue than to commission new music honoring the church and its glorious organ? Composer Mark Buller thought about the church's namesake, St. John, and the Book of Revelation. Buller then remembered this old song about John the Revelator.

That's called John the Revelator by gospel blues singer and guitarist Blind Willie Johnson. Johnson's gravelly voice made Buller think of St. John's apocalyptic preaching. He wrote his new piece for Rocco with the spirit of Johnson's original in mind. To recreate that raspy sound, the double basses have their bottom strings tuned down extra low to make them rattle. Also, keep an ear out for the call and response between the organ and the orchestra, mimicking the call and response of a preacher and the choir. Conductor Mayan Chen leads Rocco, and Stephen Newberry plays the pipe organ in the world premiere performance of John the Revelator by Mark Buller. A musical thank you to Rocco's longtime home, St. John the Divine Church in Houston.

New music celebrating the longtime concert home of Rocco, St. John the Divine Church in Houston, Texas. John the Revelator by American composer Mark Buller. Mayan Chen led the ensemble Rocco, and Stephen Newberry played the organ for that world premiere performance in St. John the Divine Church. Mark Buller took inspiration from gospel blues singer Blind Willie Johnson's song, John the Revelator. He says he hopes the spirit of Johnson shines through that new piece, which mimics Johnson's gravelly voice and the call-and-response structure. Buller adds that Depeche Mode has done a similar musical treatment of John the Revelator, although the band, in his words, follows a tiny bit more the electro-grunge route than he did. John the Revelator for Organ and Chamber Orchestra by American composer Mark Buller. In a moment, we're back in the PT studio with our young artist, soprano Claudia Diaz.

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0: Welcome back. I'm Valerie Kaler in APM's Mod Moon Warehouser studio with PT Young artist Claudia Diaz and her collaborator, pianist Kevin Korth. We've got more musical treats coming, but let's chat just a tiny bit first. Claudia, you started in ballet before pivoting to opera, or should I say pirouetting to opera?
1: Yes. Yes, I started in ballet when I was like 5 years old. My mom was like, I need to get you out of the house on Saturdays. You need to do something.
0: As an opera singer, you are embodying theater and movement and all of those things. Just your facial expressions are their own theater, you mm-hmm. know, their own dance. It sounds Thank like you. There's a dance connection to the piece you're going to sing for us next,
1: oh, yes.
0: a bolero. It turns out that word means different things in different Spanish-speaking countries.
1: Yes.
0: In Spain, a bolero, traditional dance. But in Mexico and in Puerto Rico, it is a sultry ballad.
1: Oh, yes.
0: We're going to hear a couple boleros mm-hmm. in this second session. Let's start with the one from Mexico. Tell me what the title means. And some of the lyrics.
1: Yes, of course. It literally translates to swear to me. Even if you see somebody else, even if you continue on with your life, you know, there's nobody that has kissed me or loved me or wanted me like you do. I've never been kissed the way you've kissed me since the day I was born. So, yeah, bolero in Latin America, we just keep it sultry and passionate. And so, yeah, this is Júrame, swear to me, and enjoy.

0: Maria Grever. She was an early 20th century Mexican composer. She wrote like 1,000 songs, including lots for Hollywood films. And her first breakout success was the piece we just heard, Jurame. Soprano Claudia Diaz with pianist Kevin Korth. Kevin, you are not an accompanist. You are a true collaborator. Now, as I watched the two of you rehearse earlier, I saw some exchanges about this word or that note length. What is it like to work with a rising star like Claudia?
1: Oh, it's a joy. It is an absolute joy. Somebody who can do anything, somebody who's basically hungry for new ideas and wants to try new things out, new repertoire. And it's an exciting moment in somebody's career, I think, when they're just absorbing everything and then getting ready to release it into the world. And I think this is where Claudia's at.
2: I'm very grateful. Yeah. Very, very grateful.
0: It is very exciting to be on the cusp with you right here. There is more to the life of a classically trained singer than opera arias. Not that there's anything wrong with opera arias. We heard a couple bangers in our first session. But for our last set with Claudia and Kevin, we're going to explore a little bit. Now, as I mentioned earlier, we've got another bolero coming, one from Puerto Rico. That is coming up in just a few minutes. But first, an art song. We're about to hear an art song by Francis Poulenc. Can you tell me why you chose this song?
2: This piece, out of all of the music that I sang, this is my mother's favorite, Silvia Lopez Pacheco. Love you, Mom. I will clean the things you told me to when I get home. So this is The Pathways of Love, Le Chemin de l'Amour, and she just loves it, and she cries every time, and I made a vow to myself that everywhere I go, besides bringing Puerto Rico with me, and like whether I do a recital or a concert, I will always try my best to incorporate this song as an homage to my mother and everything that she's done for me. It's just lovely. We're going to travel to Puerto Rico, and we're also going to travel to France. And this is Le Chemin de l'Amour.
0: The Paths of Love by Francis Poulenc, with soprano Claudia Diaz and pianist Kevin Korth.

0: was so lovely. Soprano Claudia Diaz, pianist Kevin Korth here in the Mod Moon Weyerhaeuser Music Studio at APM with Beautiful Sunrise by Puerto Rican guitarist, singer, composer, bandleader Tito Enriquez. Claudia, you are a PT Young Artist in Residence, born and raised in Puerto Rico, and you said that you bring it with you wherever you go.
1: Oh, yes. I'm a very proud Puerto Ricana, a very proud Boricua, and it is my sole purpose to bring my island everywhere I go, and this is a way of bringing it. This piece, which literally translates to Beautiful Sunrise, starts off with describing how the veil of the night gets uncovered by the sunlight of the sun, and how fulfilled we feel as Puerto Ricans to be chosen by God to be born in this beautiful island, and that the first light that we saw was the light of Puerto Rico. It is a piece that's standard in Puerto Rican repertoire. It's one of our gems, and it was listened by my grandparents, my parents, uncles, aunts, me, and every Puerto Rican. It really holds a very special place in our hearts. So that is Bello Amanecer, one of my favorites, and I'm so glad that I got to present it and share it with everybody here.
0: Thank you for bringing that island sunrise to Minnesota with you.
1: Anytime. Usted pide que hay.
0: And thank you both so much for being here today, for the beautiful music you created together. Pianist Kevin Korth, so wonderful to meet you and to hear you play.
2: Same.
0: Claudia Diaz, wow. Wow. What a delight to spend a couple of hours with you, to hear you talk so passionately and so colorfully about the pieces of music we heard, about your home, about the art of music. I am so looking forward to seeing what's next for you. Check back in with us in a year or two, okay?
1: I will.
0: In the meantime, I'm going to follow you on Instagram.
1: I'll follow you back. Thank you for having us.
0: Performance, today's Young Artist in Residence series, is produced by Megan Oglesby. Craig Thorson recorded and mixed this studio session with assistance from intern Sean Belcher. And a very special thanks, as always, to Chip and Vicki Emery for their ongoing support for our Young Artist in Residence series. If you'd like to hear Claudia Diaz again or enjoy performances from past Young Artists, you can find it all on the PT page. These extraordinary performances, thoughtful conversations, and some gorgeous music videos from some of the future stars of classical music. Enjoy all the classical goodies on the PT page at yourclassical.org. Our technical director here at PT is Greg Thorson. Gene Barron is our technical producer. Our director of media production and operations is Elizabeth Iverson. The senior director of media operations for APM is Josh Kubasta. We had engineering help this week from Tessa Bloch, Michael Osborne, Cameron Wiley, and Michael DeMarc. 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
0: Her name was Grażyna Bacewicz. She was a multi-talented musician born in Poland in 1909, adept on the violin, piano, and in composition. In the 1930s, she played first violin in the Polish Radio Orchestra. Making music was such an important part of her life, not even war stopped her. She was part of an underground concert scene that continued in Poland during World War II. And she was a prolific composer, writing more than 200 musical works. From APM, American Public Media, this is Performance Today. I'm Valerie Kaler. Coming up, a symphony by Grażyna Bacewicz from a concert in Poland later in this hour of PT.
6: This is the Composer's Datebook for July 30th. I'm John Burge. On today's date in 1950, at the Interlaken Summer Music Camp, the Michigan All-Star Band, under the direction of Dale Harris, gave the premiere of a new work titled George Washington Bridge by the American composer William Schumann, who was living in New Rochelle, New York, but as the then-president of the Juilliard School, spent much of his time in Manhattan. And as William Schumann himself explained, "There are few days in the year when I do not see the George Washington Bridge. I pass it on my way to work as I drive along the Henry Hudson Parkway on the New York shore. Ever since my student days, when I watched the progress of its construction, this bridge has had for me an almost human personality. And this personality is astonishingly varied, assuming different moods depending on the time of day or night, the weather, and of course my own mood as I pass by. The form of the piece is ABCBA, a little like the rising and falling arch of a suspension bridge. In fact, and since its 1950 premiere at Interlaken, Schumann's George Washington Bridge has won a secure place as a classic of the wind band repertoire."

Composer's Datebook is produced by APM, American Public Media, in conjunction with the American Composers Forum, reminding you that all music was once new.

When a composer intends a particular meaning or vibe, that can come through in the title. In this case, Polish composer Grażyna Bacewicz gave these two short pieces the name of a lively Polish dance, like a waltz but faster, with more abandon. These are two oberki by Grażyna Bacewicz.

two obergi, a couple of lively Polish folk dances by Polish composer Grażyna Bacewicz. Piotr Plawner played violin. Ewa Kupiec was at the piano. Grażyna Bacewicz, 20th century violinist, pianist, composer, had a great career in the mid-1900s. We've got more Bacewicz on the way, a symphony from a concert in Poland. From APM, American Public Media, this is Performance Today. I'm Valerie Kaler. So glad to have you here for our musical adventures and discoveries. Violinist Joshua Bell has always been drawn to melody, and he is not at all shy about performing and recording music that was not originally written for the violin, because a great tune is a great tune. His 2003 album, Romance of the Violin, was all, quote-unquote, covers, arrangements of piano works by Debussy and Chopin, favorite cello pieces like The Swan and Bordin's Nocturne reimagined for the violin. That album hit the top of Billboard's classical charts and stayed there for 50 weeks. I'm just saying, Joshua Bell not only has an appreciation for classical music's most sublime melodies, he also delivers interpretations that are sensitive and convincing. In 2019, he created an arrangement of Frédéric Chopin's Nocturne in E-flat major, originally for piano, but expanded into a piece for orchestra and solo violin. Chopin himself was heavily under the influence of Bellini's Bel Canto operas when he wrote

and the melody of this nocturne is absolutely lyrical. Joshua Bell sings it here on his violin, with Lahav Shani conducting La Scala Philharmonic Orchestra.

0: Joshua Bell with La Scala Philharmonic, led by Lahav Shami, in concert at La Scala in Milan, Italy. They played Bell's arrangement of the Nocturne in E-flat by Chopin. Joshua Bell is launching into an intense and extensive performance season. Two big tours with the Academy of St. Martin in the Fields. He's their music director. Concert tours in China and across Europe. And he's in his second season with the New Jersey Symphony as their principal guest conductor, focusing on all Beethoven concerts in recognition of the 200th anniversary of Beethoven's death. Just the tip of the iceberg for violinist, conductor, and arranger Joshua Bell. In a moment, uncelebrated then, unforgettable now. This is Performance Today from APM.
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0: Pianist Jonathan Biss has played and recorded lots of music by Beethoven and Mozart and Schumann, all composers who at least had an idea that the music they were creating might live on beyond their own time. Biss says that Franz Schubert had a very different experience. First of all, an all-too-short life. Schubert died at the age of 31. And during his brief adult years, basically just the 1820s, Schubert wasn't really among the stars of the music scene in Vienna. Most of his compositions were not published during his life. The few that did get played in public mostly got heard by friends and family. Here's Jonathan Biss.
4: I think that Schubert, more than the other great composers, would be shocked to know that we're sitting here and playing his music, talking about it, feeling as strongly as we do about it. I feel so horribly sad for him when I think about how he never had the satisfaction of knowing what his music has brought to people. I mean, it's unbelievable to think that he never had the chance to know that that might happen.
0: And yet here we are, almost two centuries after Schubert's death in 1828, about to enjoy one of his works, as we often do in this realm of classical music. Jonathan Biss gave this concert for the Frederic Chopin Society in St. Paul, Minnesota. He's playing the Impromptu No. 3 by Franz Schubert.

0: The Impromptu No. 3 by Franz Schubert. Jonathan Viss at the piano. He gave that concert for the Frederic Chopin Society in St. Paul, Minnesota. Jonathan Viss has said that if he ever stopped feeling that music was challenging and life-altering, he'd hang it up, become an accountant. Happily, he is the kind of musician who doesn't just perform a piece. He inhabits it. He dives so deeply into studying composers and their compositions, creating projects, writing about them, teaching them. I'm doubtful, very doubtful, that music will ever stop being fascinating for Jonathan Viss. In a moment, number one, with an asterisk. This is Performance Today from APM.
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0: To call this next work the Symphony No. 1 by Grazina Bacevich feels a bit murky. In the years before World War II, Bacevich wrote her first symphony. But she was completely unhappy with it, would not count it in her official list of works. That is not the first symphony anybody plays or hears today. Bacevich returned to the idea of writing a symphony during World War II. She completed her new work in 1945 and was okay enough with this version to go ahead with the premiere a few years later. She called it her Symphony No. 1. Still, Bacevich had her reservations, never published the symphony, though she didn't completely pull the plug. So maybe it's more accurate to say we're about to hear the Symphony No. 1 version 2.0 beta by Grazina Bacevich, somewhat but never fully approved by the composer. And to this day, rarely played in the concert hall, although folks like Marin Alsop are looking to change that. She leads the Polish National Radio Symphony Orchestra in concert in Katowice, Poland.

0: The Symphony No. 1 by Grażyna Bacewicz. Marin Alsop led the Polish National Radio Symphony Orchestra in concert in Katowice, Poland, where she's in her third season as artistic director and conductor of the orchestra. Alsop, by the way, RPT Classical Woman of the Year back in 2021, honored not only for her artistry, but for her continued mentorship of young conductors. And she recently had another idea to provide opportunities for emerging conductors. Based on Alsop's recommendation, the Cliburn will launch a new competition for conductors in 2028. Alsop says the 12 in-person competitors will benefit from the prizes and from being able to work with the Houston Symphony.
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Sir Charles H.H. Perry was an English late Romantic composer and music historian. He favored absolute music for many of his works, although he did write one work designated as a symphonic poem in 1914 called From Death to Life, which was also one of his last major orchestral works. It is written in two movements, one about death and the other about life, and is likely linked to the composer's thoughts at the beginning of the First World War. The work is also reflective of the composer's humanist views in relation to resilience in the face of impending death. We'll listen to this fine work and many more to come later this hour here on Anytime Classical. I'm your host, Denise Finnegan Hill. Scherzo from Piano Quintet by Robert Schumann. We'll hear Kodály Quartet and pianist Jano Jandó.

Jano Jandō and the Kodály Quartet performed Scherzo from Piano Quintet in E-flat Major by Robert Schumann. Overture to the opera King and Marshall by Peter Arnold Heise. Johan J. Knudsen leads the Royal Danish Orchestra.

Music of the Danish romantic composer Peter Arnold Heise. That was the overture to his opera King and Marshall, performed by the Royal Danish Orchestra with conductor Johann J. Knudsen. We'll hear music of an Austrian classical composer next, named Georg Christoph Wagenseil. He was sort of the grand teacher of Beethoven. His pupils included Johann Baptist Schenk, who went on to teach Beethoven. This is a symphony in G minor, performed by Le Orfeo Baroque Orchestra under the direction of Michi Geig.

Symphony in G minor by Georges Christophe Wagenseil, Michigaik led L'Orfeo Baroque Orchestra. Here on Anytime Classical, I'm your host, Denise Finnegan Hill. This is Anytime Classical, a production of Classical Music Indie. You can find us on the web at classicalmusicindie.org. Thanks so much for joining me today. I'm your host, Denise Finnegan Hill.

Pianist Eric Parkin performed Air de Ballet by Cécile Chaminade. Finally, music of the English Romantic composer Charles H.H. Perry. This is the singular tone poem he wrote, as he favored absolute music for most of his compositions. This is called From Death to Life, in two movements, the first about death, the other about life, and is likely linked to the composer's thoughts at the beginnings of World War I. This work was composed in 1914. Here's a recording of the London Philharmonic Orchestra under the direction of Matthias Bamert.

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1: Unpaid overtime. No two words can more quickly erase the smile from a musician's face. If the clock has run out, it's time to move on to the next gig. Yet English composer Eric Coates, having just used up his three-hour recording session, steeled his nerve and asked the members of the London Philharmonic if they would kindly go on. They agreed, and within just a few minutes, the composer had a complete performance of his London suite. And within months, that final movement, recorded in overtime, became his greatest hit. I'm Michael Toulouse. Stay with me for a fully funded recording of that well-known music of Eric Coates.

Conductor Ronald Corp has one of the more unusual side gigs in the music industry. After founding his own orchestra in 1988, he spent his weekends studying for the priesthood, and he has served as assistant pastor at the Church of St. Alban the Martyr. He leads the New London Orchestra now in music of Johann Halvorsen.

The Entry March of the Boyars, by Johann Halvorsen, Ronald Korp led the New London Orchestra. Scandinavian chamber music ensembles, for years now, have been livening up their set lists with music by Danish composer Nancy Dahlberg. Her string quartet number 2 probably gets the most play, but Dahlberg wrote much more than just that. Between 1914 and 1935, she wrote around 40 songs, orchestral music, 2 other string quartets, and more. Although her wealthy father refused to send her to the Royal Conservatory in Copenhagen, he did pay for private lessons with important composers, including Johann Svensson and Carl Nielsen. Dahlberg lived from 1881 to 1949. This is her Capriccio for orchestra,

Franz Rasmussen led the Danish Philharmonic in the Capriccio for Orchestra by Danish composer Nancy Dalberg. Leonard Bernstein leads the New York Philharmonic now in an overture that's long been associated with the Lone Ranger, the William Tell Overture of Gioachino Rossini.

The Overture to William Tell, an opera by Gioachino Rossini, the New York Philharmonic performed, and the conductor was Leonard Bernstein. Stay with us for music of Eric Coates, inspired by his adopted home, the city of London. The English concert is next. They're led by Trevor Pinnock, and it's music of Handel, the Overture Sinfonia from Samson.

The Overture Sinfonia from the Oratorio Samson by George Frideric Handel. Trevor Pinnock led the English concert. Not Everything by John Williams is a film score. For example, what we'll hear next was composed for the 1996 Summer Olympics in Atlanta. Summon the Heroes.

John Williams led the Boston Pops in his own music, a 1996 commission for the Summer Olympics in Atlanta, Summon the Heroes. I'm Michael Toulouse. It's good to be able to share this music with you. Eric Coates was born in the English countryside, but spent most of his later life in London, and the London Suite, originally called London Every Day, dates from the year 1932. It was inspired by the view from Coates' apartment on Baker Street, and of the last movement Coates wrote, it is extraordinary the way in which the Knightsbridge March never fails to rouse the dullest of audiences. His London Suite proved so popular that in 1936 he even wrote a sequel, London Again. Here's the London Suite performed by the Royal Liverpool Philharmonic. Sir Charles Groves conducts.

0: Sir Charles Groves led the Royal Liverpool Philharmonic in music there of English composer Eric Coates, a work inspired by his adopted city, London, the London Suite. There's more information about all of our music at our website. 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
0: Conductor Ronald Corp has one of the more unusual side gigs in the music industry. After founding his own orchestra in 1988, he spent his weekends studying for the priesthood, and he has served as assistant pastor at the Church of St. Alban the Martyr. He leads the New London Orchestra now in music of Johann Halvorsen.

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1: Where do composers get their ideas? People have been asking that question for as long as music has existed. If you're looking for the universal spark of inspiration for anyone writing music, the answer is a little complicated. But if simple physical coordinates will do, and you're only concerned with Gustav Holst, it's simple. He got his best ideas in a soundproof room at a school for girls. He was hired by that school in 1904 and spent the rest of his career there. The composer saluted St. Paul's School for Girls in 1912 with the music coming up this hour. Stay with me, Michael Toulouse, for the St. Paul's Suite.

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0: A couple of British composers this hour, including Samuel Coleridge Taylor, his little concert suite coming up, and now Gustav Holst, the son of an accomplished pianist, and his dad taught him the instrument at an early age. Yet neuritis plagued young Holst. He eventually gave up the piano and organ for the trombone, an instrument that didn't place demands on his hands. After a brief holiday in Berlin, Holst decided to give up that instrument and turn to composing. He eventually became director of music at St. Paul's Girls' School in Hammersmith, and in 1913 the school built a new music wing, giving Holst a large, soundproof room in which to teach and compose. Naturally, he dedicated music to St. Paul's, this, the St. Paul's Suite.

George Hurst led the Bournemouth Sinfonietta in the St. Paul's Suites by Gustav Holst. Göran Zülcher performs music of an anonymous composer.

The Romance d'Amour, music of an anonymous composer made popular in the 1951 movie Forbidden Games, Johann Zilcher performed. Austrian composer Josef Lanner named this next music for one of the provinces of Austria, namely Styria. We'll hear the Styrian dances.

0: Steirische Tänze, Styrian Dances by Josef Lanner, Gidon Kremer and Peter Gut playing violin, Kim Kashkashian viola, and Georg Hurtnagel double bass.
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0: I'm Michael Toulouse. It's my pleasure to be able to share this music with you. Samuel Coleridge Taylor's Petite Suite de Concert, written in 1911, would become one of his most famous pieces of strictly orchestral music. As far as we know, it wasn't commissioned. We aren't sure when it was premiered. We do know, however, that Coleridge Taylor conducted a performance of the work in Bournemouth on April 20th, 1911. This petite suite, a little suite, is an example of Coleridge Taylor's light music. Someone writing about the composer in 1922, 10 years after his death, thought this music possessed just the characteristics required for a good ballet. Decide for yourself, this little concert suite of Samuel Coleridge Taylor performed by the Cieneke Orchestra.

0: The Chinege Orchestra, an English ensemble made up primarily of people of color, playing music of Samuel Coleridge Taylor. You heard the Petite Suite de Concert, a little concert suite. There's more information about our music at classicalmusicindie.org.
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0: In the 1920s and 1930s, the epicenter of black culture in America was Harlem. The most respected African-American voices in literature, music, theater, and more were nurtured in that neighborhood. But the term Harlem Renaissance is still a little misleading, at least when it comes to geography. Further to the west, music lovers began listening attentively to a couple of distinct African-American voices in their own community, Chicago, Illinois. Conservatory-trained composer Florence Price dedicated a piece to her friend and colleague Margaret Bonds, a concert pianist with her own talent for composition. I'm Michael Toulouse. Stay with me to hear the Fantasy Nègre No. 1. Women in three different time periods have a mysterious bond with each other through a novel by Virginia Woolf in the movie The Hours. The 2002 film, directed by Stephen Daldry, starred Nicole Kidman, Meryl Streep, and Julianne Moore. It also featured this music of Philip Glass.

Vasily Primakov performed Morning Passages. That's from Philip Glass's score for The Hours. With Nema Yervi on the podium, we'll hear the Philharmonia Orchestra of London. They're performing music of Carl Maria von Weber, the overture to his opera Euryanthe.

0: The overture to Euryanthe, one of the operas of Carl Maria von Weber, the Philharmonia Orchestra of London performed, led by Naima Yervi. There's music of Leopold Hoffmann coming up. You might recognize it as a flute concerto long attributed to Haydn. Stay with us.
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0: Florence Price made history in 1933 when the Chicago Symphony Orchestra performed her Symphony No. 1. That was the first time a major orchestra in this country had ever played a symphony by a black woman. And another precedent was set the very same night. Pianist Margaret Bonds, Price's friend and colleague, became the first black woman to play a solo with the CSO. We'll listen now to music that Florence Price dedicated to Margaret Bonds. Samantha Ega performs the Fantaisie Nègre No. 1.

Samantha Egga performed the Fantaisie Nègre No. 1 of Florence Price. Here's an excerpt from The Anonymous Lover, an opera composed by the Chevalier de Saint-Georges in 1780. Craig Trumpeter leads the Haymarket Opera Company Orchestra.

The Contredanse Générale, music of Joseph Bologne, the Chevalier de Saint-Georges. It came from his opera, The Anonymous Lover. Stay with us for a flute concerto long attributed to Haydn. It's actually a work of Leopold Hoffmann. And now music of a Dutchman, whose works were sometimes confused for those of Pergolesi, Unico Willem van Wassenaar, a concerto armonico number 3.

0: Compatimento Consort Amsterdam performed the Concerto Armonico No. 3 of Unico Willem van Wassenaar.
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0: I'm Michael Toulouse. Thanks for joining me. Joseph Haydn had little respect for composer Leopold Hoffmann. He called him a braggart and believed that Hoffmann was out to get him. But Haydn's nemesis suffered at least one injustice posthumously regarding this concerto for flute and orchestra. It's one of a pair of works that scholars long thought were written by Haydn. It's the Concerto for Flute and Orchestra by Leopold Hoffmann, Emmanuel Paud, the soloist.

0: Concerto in D major by Leopold Hoffmann, long attributed to Haydn. Emmanuel Pahud, the soloist with the Haydn Ensemble of Berlin, led by Hans-Jürg Schellenberger.
1: Soprano Claudia Diaz says this song is a reminder to Puerto Ricans of how lucky they are to live there and see the sunrise.
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6: Coming up this hour on Anytime Classical, a romance for cello and orchestra written by a teenager. A fantasy written by one of the greatest cellists in history. And a Franco-Lunar March, a waltz of the mysterious kiss in the eye, and a high society can-can. I'm Kate Botello with music coming your way this hour from a teenaged Richard Strauss, the genius cellist David Popper, and the brilliant kook Erik Satie, along with a lovely little work by Francois Devien to wrap up the hour. I'm Kate Botello. It's going to be great. Stay right here.

First up this hour, music from the Mexican composer Manuel Ponce. This is Estrellita, which means little star. We'll hear this performed by the Festival Orchestra of Mexico, conducted by Enrique Batiz.

Enrique Batiz conducted the Festival Orchestra of Mexico, performing Estrellita, which means Little Star, by the Mexican composer Manuel Ponce. You're listening to Anytime Classical. We're a production of Classical Music Indie, and I'm your host, Kate Botello, with music now from Richard Strauss, composed in 1883 when he was in his late teens. A romance for cello with orchestra in F major. We'll hear this performed by the Tokyo Metropolitan Symphony Orchestra, our cellist, Mari Fujiwara, and this is conducted by Hiroshi Wakasugi.

That was cellist Mari Fujiwara performing with the Tokyo Metropolitan Symphony Orchestra. That was the Romance for Cello with Orchestra dating to 1883, written by a then 19-year-old Richard Strauss. This is Anytime Classical, a production of Classical Music Indie. I'm your host, Kate Botello. Don't forget you can write to me or any of my colleagues, Dr. Denise Finnegan-Hill, Michael Toulouse, or Joshua Thompson, with one email to info@classicalmusicindie.org. Right now we're going to hear music composed by one of the greatest cellists in history. That would be David Popper. This is a fantasy on a Little Russian theme performed by cellist Maria Kliegel.

Maria Kleagle performed a fantasy on a Little Russian theme by David Popper. Up next, early music for brass, a fancy for five by John Cooper, performed by the American Brass Quintet.

A Fancy for Five Players by John Cooper. This is Anytime Classical. I'm your host, Kate Botello, with some fun now with Erik Satie. Now, if you have listened to me for a little while, you know he is my all-time favorite classical kook. There are so many stories to tell you about him. Right now, I'll tell you about his book, The Memoirs of an Amnesiac, composed in 1913, which included a section called A Day in the Life of a Musician, including the phrase, "Every hour a servant takes my temperature and gives me another." We're about to hear his satirical take on cabaret songs or dance hall tunes. This is called La Belle Excentrique, which is like the pretty eccentric. And there are four cute movements here. The Grand Ritornello, the Franco-Lunar March, the Waltz of the Mysterious Kiss in the Eye, and the High Society Can-Can. And as you can tell, he composed this entire work with tongue placed firmly in cheek. This is for two pianos, played here by Clara Cormandy and Gabor Eckhart.

Gabor Eckhart and Clara Cormandy, pianists, performed La Belle Excentrique, ending with the high society can-can music of the delightful eccentric Erik Satie. Thanks for spending this hour listening to music with me, Kate Botello, on Anytime Classical. We're going to wind things up with music from François Devien, who was the professor for flute at the Paris Conservatoire from 1795 to 1803. He was also really good at the bassoon. He played the bassoon with the Paris Opera. This instance, though, is flute music, a concerto for flute number 4 in G major, performed by the Russian Philharmonic Chamber Orchestra. This features Alain Tabankar as our flutist.

0: Flutist Alain Debankov performed with the Russian Philharmonic Chamber Orchestra, performing the Concerto for Flute No. 4 in G Major by François Davien. This is Anytime Classical. Thanks for listening this hour.
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0: First up this hour, music from the Mexican composer Manuel Ponce. This is Estrellita, which means little star. We'll hear this performed by the Festival Orchestra of Mexico, conducted by Enrique Batiste.

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Hello there, and welcome to Exploring Music. It's Bill McLaughlin here. Today is our last day for visiting Nadia's Bakery. We've been listening to the music of these wonderful composers who studied with Nadia Boulanger. I want to go back and pick up a composer I somehow missed earlier in the week. It's Ross Lee Finney. He was born in a little town in Minnesota named Wells. Born there in 1906, studied at Carleton College, then at Harvard, and then went off to study with Nadia Boulanger. This was in the 1920s, 1927-28. I thought we'd hear some fiddle music from Ross Lee Finney. In fact, the first three short pieces are called Fiddle Doodle. They're all based on American folk tunes. And then we'll let it go on into the final movement of Ross Lee Finney's Sonata No. 2 for Violin and Piano. In all of these performances, the violinist is Miranda Cuxon. Thomas Sauer is the piano player.

pretty violin playing by Miranda Cuxon with Thomas Sauer at the piano. Music of Ross Lee Finney. We heard three short pieces based on folk tunes and then the final moment of Finney's second sonata for violin and piano. So who else came out of the bakery in those years after the Second World War? Well, this fellow's kind of a youngster by comparison with the rest of them. Adolphus Cunningham Hailstork was born in Rochester, New York in 1941, went off to Howard University, and then went to Paris, 1963, to study with Nadia Boulanger. The piece we're going to be hearing now, Epitaph for a Man Who Dreamed. It's a memorial for Martin Luther King. Paul Freeman conducts the Chicago Sinfonietta, music of Adolphus Hailstork.

There aren't any pictures in radio, but I wish I could show you what I see out the window here at the studio at WQXR. As we were listening to Epitaph for a Man Who Dreamed, this wonderful rainbow appeared in the sky. Seems like it's landing on an apartment building half a mile to the east of here, and then arches up into the sky over Brooklyn. Fitting in a way, Epitaph for a Man Who Dreamed. Paul Freeman conducting the Chicago Sinfonietta. Beautiful piece from Adolphus Hailstark, a piece in memory of Martin Luther King Jr. And we got a big piece from Elliot Carter. Born in 1908, let's listen to a piece from 1977. This was one of the so-called bicentennial commissions orchestras around the country wanted to celebrate the 200th anniversary of American independence. And Elliot Carter wrote for the New York Philharmonic a piece called A Symphony of Three Orchestras. Listen particularly to the trumpet playing the first 2 minutes or so. Spectacular. New York Philharmonic, Pierre Boulez, music of Elliot Carter, A Symphony of Three Orchestras.

remarkable piece, music of Elliot Carter, a symphony of three orchestras. That was the New York Philharmonic under Pierre Boulez in that performance. And that spectacular trumpet playing at the opening of that piece. You know who was playing first trumpet at the Philharmonic back in those days, 1977? Jerry Schwartz. All week long during this show, we've been listening to recordings made by maestro Jerry Schwartz conducting the Seattle Symphony. Bill, can you go back and play the opening of this piece about the first minute and a half?

spectacular play from trumpeter Gerard Schwartz, who in his youth was one of the most gifted and virtuosic trumpet players on the scene. You're tuned in to Exploring Music. This week we've been visiting Nadia's Bakery. We've been listening to the music of these wonderful composers who study with Nadia Boulanger. Drop us a line and let us know how you like the show. Write to us via our website, exploringmusic.org. I think Mademoiselle, as she was always known, kept a really soft spot in her heart for this young fellow. It's Michel Legrand. Let's listen to Jesse Norman sing the big tune from The Umbrellas of Cherbourg.

Jesse Norman singing music of Michel Legrand from The Umbrellas of Cherbourg. The tune in English is known as I Will Wait For You. Nadia Boulanger once said, of all of my pupils, I think the one that had the most instinctive talent was this young Michel Legrand. Let's meet now a fellow from Baltimore, born in 1937, Philip Glass. Let's listen to music for Orfeu. This is the interlude of Act Two.

Philip Glass, music for Orfeu, the Act II interlude. Dennis Russell Davies conducting the Stuttgart Chamber Orchestra. One more composer from the bakery today, the wild man from Argentina, Astor Piazzolla, born in 1921. His folks brought him to the United States in 1924, just 3 years old. He stayed here till 1937, went back to Argentina. At a certain point, early 50s, Piazzolla started taking lessons with Alberto Ginastera, who pointed him to Paris to study with Nadia Boulanger. So in 1954, with the help of a grant from the Buenos Aires Symphony, Piazzolla arrives at Nadia's studio. I'll let him tell about it. When I first met her, I showed her my kilos of symphonies and sonatas. She started to read them and suddenly came out with a horrible sentence. She said, "It's very well written," and stopped with a big period round like a soccer ball. After a long while, she said, here you're like Stravinsky, and over here like Bartok, and here like Ravel. But you know what happens? I can't find Piazzolla in this. And so she began to investigate my private life. She was like an FBI agent. And I was very ashamed to tell her that I was a tango musician. Finally, I said, "Well, I play in a nightclub." I didn't want to say cabaret. And she answered, "Nightclub, mais oui, but that is cabaret, isn't it?" "Yes," I answered, and I thought, "I'll have to hit this woman in the head with a radio." And she kept asking, "You say you're not a pianist. What instrument do you play then?" I didn't want to tell her that I was a bandoneon player because I thought, if she hears that, she'll throw me down from the fourth floor. Finally, I confessed. She asked me to play some measures of a tango of my own. And suddenly she opened her eyes, took my hand, and told me, "You idiot, that's Piazzolla." And so I took all the music I'd composed 10 years of my life and sent it to hell in 2 seconds. Let's hear a piece Piazzolla composed right after getting home from studying with Nadia. This is a piece called Adios Nonino.

Music composed in 1959, Adios Nonino, music of Astor Piazzolla. And that was Piazzolla playing the bandoneon, that wonderful push-button squeeze box. Terrific sound and terrific music. Time for one more piece. This is my favorite piece of Piazzolla, Oblivion.

Oblivion, music of Astor Piazzolla. And now we're coming down to the end of our little visit to the bakery of Nadia Boulanger. We've heard so much wonderful and such varied music. I'm thinking the only place to go is back to Aaron Copland, one of our first American pupils. Besides, the opening of Copland's clarinet concerto always sounded to me as if it were a French piece. Let's listen to a little of that while I read to you from a memoir I just found from Leonard Bernstein, talking about going to visit Boulanger on her deathbed in Paris. Bernstein writes, "The last visit I had with Nadia was on her birthday. I don't think she knew it was her birthday, but nature seemed to know it, providing for the occasion an unforgettably radiant September Sunday. The air trembled and everything conspired to urge me on to Fontainebleau that day, the exhilarating weather and the certain knowledge that this would be my last time with her. On the other hand," he goes on to say, "close friends and guardians," he said, "Mademoiselle won't recognize you. She won't be able to speak." I was ushered into her bedchamber, and there was Nadia, lying down, beautifully dressed and groomed as if for a coffin. Her crucifix gleamed at her throat. I knelt by the bed in silent communion. Suddenly, shockingly, there was her voice, deep and strong as always. "Qui est là?" "Who's there?" Finally, I found my voice. "Lenny, Leonard." More silence. "Cher Lenny." She knew. A miracle. I persevered. "My dear friend, how do you feel?" Pause, and then that basso profundo again. "Tellement fort. So far, strong." They sat together for a few seconds, and then Bernstein said, "You must be tired. I'm going to leave." "Pas de fatigue." "Not at all." And then I realized she drifted back to sleep. I held there, unable to rise from my knees. And then came the voice again. "Don't leave." Not a plea, but a command, and I searched my mind anxiously for the right thing to say, knowing that anything would be wrong. I found myself saying, "Do you hear music in your head?" Her instant reply, "Tout le temps. Tout le temps. All the time. All the time. A music without beginning or end." Thanks for spending this week with us at Nadia's Bakery. And for those of you keeping track, our rainbow is gone and the sky is clear. Been a beautiful week. Have a great weekend.

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Our production assistants are Eric Oplin and Adela Skoronsky. 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Major support is provided by the Paul M. Angel Family Foundation, the Earl and Brenda Shapiro Foundation, Helen Sell, Mr. and Mrs. William G. Brown, Eugene Jarvis and Sasha Garretson, the Julian Family Foundation, and the listener supporters of WFMT.